0: Safety with Ed Reed, guys. Safety with Ed Reed. Nine interceptions a season.
1: I'll let you guys decide.
0: I mean, that's a tough one.
1: That's the thing about safety. That is a tough one because safety to have just epically good numbers is probably going to be tough to come by. So,
0: I'd probably go Ed Reed. Yeah.
2: Okay. All right. Ed Reed, safety.
0: Yeah. Now, defense, just so you guys know, defense only has one flex. There's only one flex on defense, not two.
1: That's good now.
2: Chiefs 2006 to 2010.
0: Oof.
2: Who are we looking at here?
0: Jared Allen? Did they have... Yeah, Jared Allen was on the Chiefs in that time frame. 15.5 sacks was his average.
1: Well, that's tremendous. That'd probably be my vote. That's probably the best option, in my opinion.
0: I mean, it's not a terrible option. That's for sure. Coming off the edge.
1: No.
0: I'd put Jared him at Allen flex, to be honest with you.
1: Okay. Yeah, do that.
0: Yeah.
1: Pat's game. Pat's getting bets right now anyway.
2: Well, what I'm doing is I'm pulling up our show on YouTube on my phone so that I can actually see the screen because I can't see Jack.
0: That's a good
2: right
0: call.
2: Now on just our
1: more squat. Okay,
2: yeah,
1: that's a good call. All right, so you're down with Jared Allen with the flex.
2: Yeah, I'm good with Jared Allen.
0: I like
1: it. Let's do it. Next, spin it. 85 Bears.
2: Yeah, it's from 2021 to 2025. Right away, I would say Sauce Gardner.
0: Yeah.
2: Back-to-back first-team All-Pro. I mean, I don't know if there's anybody better than him.
1: I can't think of another single jet that would be remotely close.
0: It's either that or
2: either
0: respin.
2: Either him, Quinnen Williams, or C.J. Mosley, but I would say Sauce Gardner. You said respin, Combs? He was back-to-back first-team All-Pro his first 2 years.
0: I said Sauce Gardner or respin. That's what I said.
2: Oh.
1: No, I think Sauce is the play here. Yeah. You got to bank that respin.
0: I like
1: so
0: that.
1: So we don't get screwed.
0: Sauce has no numbers in that era? Really? What's his numbers?
2: Wait, what?

0: Sports. I'm Pat Boyle as another crazy goal gets scored in the Hurricanes Golden Knights game. Looks like a diving swat at the puck by the captain Jordan Staal ends up in the back of the net off a rebound, and the Hurricanes, who once led 2-0 in the first 5 minutes and once led 3-1, watch their lead dwindle away. They have just re-grabbed the lead on the road in Vegas in game 4, trying to tie the series up at 2 games apiece. They now lead it 4-3. 5-6 minutes into this third period, Jordan Staal, as he's falling, he whiffed on the first attempt, and then he's falling onto the ice, and he just swats at it with a backhand and lifts it up over Carter Hart into the net. Second goal tonight for Jordan Staal, and it's his fifth of the Stanley Cup Final, which leads all players. I'll tell you what, Mitch Marner is the obvious choice if Vegas wins the Stanley Cup. He'll be the Conn Smythe Trophy winner. But now, with the recent conversation, if Carolina wins the Stanley Cup, he could be the Conn Smythe Award winner. Although, again, we've seen it where McDavid and the Oilers lose the Stanley Cup, and he's the Smythe winner. Mitch might win the Conn Smythe no matter how this freaking series goes, because he's been the best player on the ice in the Stanley Cup playoffs. Either way, Hurricanes up 4-3. We'll see if that lead is safe. We've got our They win. We've got ourselves a best of three in the final 3 games of the Stanley Cup playoffs and the Stanley Cup final. All right, 310-840-4910, the number to join the show. Welcome on back, BetMGM tonight. I'm Pat Boyle. We'll get to some hot or cold here in a bit. Let's get you an update on Let's Go Streaking, you know, our segment that we do in the first hour of the show every day where we all pick a hitter to get a hit. And I am back on the streaking board with one. Ozzie Albies came through with a knock tonight for the Braves. Producer Brandon Combs has started a fresh streak as well. He had Nick Kurtz, who just went deep in that A's game against the Brewers. By the way, utterly insane game last night. 15-14 was the final score between those two teams in West Sacramento, where they were playing in the AAA Bark, and it was hot, muggy, steamy. The Brewers won it 15-14 in 12 innings. And if you think that they couldn't top that, well, they've got a chance to do it because it's already 2-1 in the first inning. Well, now they're in the second inning, but it was 2-1 in the first. Jackson Churio with a 2-run bomb for Milwaukee. And then again, Nick Kurtz answering with a solo shot for the A's. So 2-1 in the second. And then we'll see if Brad, our longest active streaker, can get to 7 in a row. He's got Shea Langeliers of the A's. He grounded out in his first at bat. And then Monty, who's looking to start a fresh streak as well. He's got Ian Happ of the Cubbies. And not only is the 100, and this is supposed to be the portion of the schedule where they pick up some W's. Anyway, 310-840-4910. Let's get back to the phones here. Johnny, next up in Atlanta. The Knicks lose one game. I can only imagine how insufferable Johnny's about to be. Johnny's next up on BetMGM tonight. What's up, Johnny?
1: What's going on, Pat, man? Hey, I was just going to say the Knicks lose one game. You turn your show into a hip-hop R&B show, man. But I guess you got back. But let's talk about these Spurs, man. Hey, I think it's Spurs in 7, but I kind of don't believe because they don't have the leadership to win this series, man. I'm not a Mitch Jackson fan. It's proven. Well, I'm just saying he's too young. Because they're still doing the same mistakes that they did. They lost in the first 2 games. They'll get a turnover, come down, and chuck up a 3. Man, I don't even think they got offensive success to put Wimby in the post. That's my opinion. I don't think so. I don't think Mitch can call offensive success to get him in the post. They don't do no offensive rebounding. Yesterday, if it wasn't for the young man, they wouldn't have got Steph had a good game. Wimby had a good game. But guess what? Dylan Harper had a rebound. He was doing the stuff that corrected. So if Mitch Johnson and the don't correct that, the Spurs on the Knicks will end at 6. And I hate to say that, I really do, but rebound. He was doing the stuff that corrected with lost the game the first 2 times. So Mitch Johnson and the Spurs don't correct that. The Spurs on the Knicks will end it in six. And I hate to say that, I really do, but I don't think he can get them boys to play that. That's the thing on. That's my take on it.
0: Wow, Johnny, appreciate the call, man. Johnny's having a change of heart. He's already now he's on the Knicks side. He loves to rag on my Knicks. He loves to rag on me when the Knicks lose. By the way, that was a tremendous point. Look, we got a little bit distracted when somebody, a list texted in and asked producer Brandon Combs what his favorite M song is because he plays a lot of them. Coming back from breaks, we talked a little, for, it was like 5 minutes. We taught hip hop, all right? That's funny. The Knicks lose one game and we turn this into an R&B pop. But wow, I can't believe it. Johnny thinks that the Spurs' lack of leadership and the experience is going to help the Knicks win the series. I think it's an astute point. I think that was a very mature phone call from Johnny. I can't believe it. They're few and far between. But the man knows ball. And, you know, when he wants to take his Knicks hater lenses off. And, yeah, look, I agree. I mean, again, we had Sal Licata on earlier in the show last hour. And he mentioned it like it's not the 90s. You don't see the centers just like get onto the elbow or get onto the low block and ask for the ball and back down a defender. Like defenses are good where you'll have the help come over and swat at the ball. But I mean, also they do need to feed Wemby in the post more. I'm not saying he's got to get stationary and then sit there for 3 seconds, like hands up calling for the ball, but you can have some very easy motions and easy sets where you've got some action that gets Wemby on a screen and he rolls right into the post and you feed him the ball and then he can go right, he can go left, he can turn around and just nobody's big enough. You get him the ball in the paint, in the post, he turns around, he's got a 10-footer, a little mini mid-range bunny jump shot. Who's stopping that? Who's stopping that? We haven't seen enough of that. So I agree. I think Mitch Johnson has to be a lot better with his coaching, with their half-court sets. You know, Dylan Harper was great rebounding. He had 9 of them. He also nearly cost them the game because they gave him the liberty to basically shoot from 3 last night, and he couldn't hit water if he fell out of a boat. And don't get me wrong. I've not as a Knicks fan, but just as an NBA fan, like Dylan Harper has been massive in this series and massive in the last 2 rounds for the Spurs because of his transition game, because of his ability to get to the bucket, and because of his rebounding. But, man, if the Knicks, like the way the Knicks played him, they left him open. They said, all right, man, you're 20 years old. We know you got the athleticism and the speed. You got the shot. He went 1-for-8 from deep last night. He was 5-for-18 from the field. He had as many shots as Wemby, and he took more three-point attempts than anybody else on the Spurs, including Julian Champagne, who's been making them at will, and Devin Vassell, who's a 40% three-point shooter. Dylan Harper, it looks like maybe, you know, he was in the Garden, New Jersey kid, went to Rutgers, maybe he was feeling himself a little bit last night. He had a couple of wide open threes in the fourth that could have put that game away a lot earlier, and he missed them. But he has been a big impact, yes. He has had a big impact. I just, you know, I don't want the cop-out for the Spurs if they lose this series to be, well, they just didn't have the experience. Who on the Knicks has experience in the finals? Mikal Bridges, that's it. One guy. The Spurs have 2 guys that played in the finals and a lot more than Mikal Bridges. Luke Kornet's got the same amount. He played with the Celtics in the finals a couple of years ago and won a title. Harrison Barnes has, he had 2 years worth of playoff experience with the Dynasty Warriors? I don't care that those guys aren't starters. That's finals experience. OG Anunoby was on the Raptors in 2019. He had an appendectomy. He never didn't suit up in the finals the year that Kawhi and the Raptors won it. He hasn't played in a finals game before this. And Bridges had 1 year with the Suns. That was it. So I don't want to. Lack of leadership is one thing. Lack of experience for Mitch Johnson is another thing. Mike Brown has coached in the finals before. Mike Brown has been a head coach and has coached many playoff games. It was a long time ago. The Cleveland Cavaliers and 1 year with the Sacramento Kings. I can understand Mitch Johnson not having the experience, but the players, it's basically a wash. Mikal Bridges has 6 NBA Finals games under his belt before this. Kornet's got the same amount. Harrison Barnes is double that.
2: But, Pat, you've been telling me since February that the Spurs have to learn how to lose. You've been telling me that since February, that this team needs to, they're too young. They need to learn how to lose before they can win. That's what you've been telling me since February. So now because you don't want to be an excuse if the Knicks win and the Spurs lose, I've listened to you all night talk about this Knicks team and talk about the Spurs. I mean, at some point, I thought you and Sal Licata were opening a donut shop with as much glaze as was going around with the Knicks. I can hear the fear in your voice. Like, you are extremely concerned.
0: Where's the fear?
2: About what's going to happen if the Knicks lose this series. And then you're concerned on if the Knicks win this series, that people are going to have excuses for the Spurs, for the Knicks with the series. If the Knicks win the series, man, just enjoy it. Who cares what everybody else says about the Spurs and not having, they don't have the experience. They don't. And if the Knicks win the series, it doesn't matter that the Spurs didn't have the experience. It doesn't matter that the Spurs are the second youngest team ever in the NBA Finals. Don't be concerned about what happens if the Knicks win this series. Should be concerned about if the Knicks win this series, because I think we're going back to San Antonio tied 2-2. And then I think we're going to see the home team win every game after that. And the Spurs are going to win this thing at 7.
0: Well, I'm supremely confident the Knicks win tomorrow comes, so we're going to get an answer to that one way or another. And even if that game, by the way, last night's game didn't end until like 11:30 p.m. Eastern,
2: mm-hmm.
0: because of all the reviews and the fouls and the timeouts and the challenges. That was a 3-hour game almost last night. So either way, even if we don't get a final result by the end of our show tomorrow night, 11 p.m. Eastern, we have Thursday. So don't worry. I'm going to keep that in mind. You think in San Antonio wins games at the Garden. Look, again, I thought their lack of experience was the reason they were going to lose to Denver. And then when Denver got knocked out, I thought their lack of experience is going to be the reason why they lost to Minnesota. And I really didn't see them beating OK because of that lack of experience. They beat all those teams. So, yes, I did say in the beginning, I thought they weren't going to win because they had to learn how to lose. Now that they're here in the finals, finals, the NBA Finals is different from the postseason. So, yes, the Knicks have more experience. They went to the conference finals last year. Most of this core was on the team when they went to the second round the year before that. And the second round the year before that. And the Spurs players, most of them, don't really have playoff experience. Wemby, Harper, Castle, Vassell, Keldon Johnson. But after they've already beaten so many good teams in the West, now they lost the first two games. Oh, well, you know, it's the lack of experience for the Spurs. Like, the finals are a different animal from the rest of the playoffs. And the Knicks, one player with 6 games of finals experience under belt. So maybe you're right. Maybe I shouldn't concern myself with the possible excuses that are going to be made as to why the Spurs aren't going to win this series. Maybe because they're not as good as the Knicks. Maybe that's why. That's what I just want to hear comes when the Knicks win the O'Brien Trophy and I see Jalen Brunson raise the NBA Finals MVP. I want it to be known that it was because the Knicks were better, not because of the lack of experience with the Spurs.
2: I want you to listen to yourself, because you said, I thought that they were going to lose to Denver because of the experience. And then I thought they were going to lose to Minnesota because of the experience. And then I didn't think they were going to beat OKC because of the experience. And now you don't think they're coming back against the Knicks because of their experience. They're not coming back.
0: They're not the better team. Because they're not the better team.
2: Okay. They've been the better team in 2 of the 3 games. And they were the better team in the first half of game 1 as well.
0: Well, I got news for you, Combs. You know, it takes 4 quarters to win a basketball game.
2: You're right. It does. It does. And the Spurs showed that yesterday. And I'm pretty sure they're going to show it again tomorrow. And I'm pretty sure you're going to be watching games at 3:00 in the morning in Spain.
0: Oh, man. 310-840-4910. All right, we come back. We will get to some hot or cold. But we've also got a couple of text messages that we've got to get to as well. Last chance for you to join the show on the phones, on the text line, 310-840-4910. We're also coming up on the final 4 minutes of regulation. Can the Hurricanes hold on? They've got a 4-3 over Vegas in game 4 to tie the Stanley Cup final up at 2 games apiece. We'll get you an update when we return as well. I'm Pat Boyle. This is BetMGM Tonight on Westwood One Sports.
3: 4 years of waiting comes down to this. The FIFA World Cup begins Thursday with host sites across the United States. Our country's in the international spotlight. The world is watching, and it all starts now. 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

0: and Danny taking you coast to coast here on West on Sports Night. Youngus and Charles and O'Willingham at the controls. Taz taking your calls at 310-804-4910. What are we calling for, Linnell? Well, calling for two things. One, because you want to talk to me and I'm the best. No, I'm kidding. There's a quarterback petition going on in Minnesota. And I'm wondering whether or not there should be one. 310-804-4910. If you're just joining us, I want to play the Kyler Murray video again because I thought this was quite fascinating, and I take it as more of a public message to the head coach than any actual issue going on here. And maybe it's some frustration as well. Kyler Murray, as we know, cut by the Arizona Cardinals, was able to sign with Minnesota for the vet minimum. Here is Kyler Murray on the biggest adjustment that he's had to make with learning this Vikings offense.
1: I think the toughest part is, again, I was there for 7 years. I know I had two offensive systems, but at the same time, you're getting all those reps. You know, now having to split reps, it's me behind getting the amount of that, you know, you would typically want a guy to get learning an offense. That's the toughest part, you know, just, again, going back to the past, being in control of everything, understanding what we're already doing because I was comfortable within the system. Now coming in a new system, learning on the fly, trying fast, efficient, and then let it loose while learning it. It's pretty, you know, that's the tough part.
0: Look, man, Kyler needs every rep he can get because if he could play well for them, they are the sleeping giant, one of the most underrated contenders to me in the entire NFC conference, man. Their skill group with Jordan Addison and Justin Jefferson and Hockenson, one of the best in the league. Their offensive line, a top five group. You're not going to allow Kyler to be the best version of himself if you continue to strip him of. Why is Kevin O'Connell stripping him of reps? Well, maybe just maybe J.J. McCarthy has shown something through the summer to make KOs, or through the spring rather, to make KOs to go, you know what? You know, maybe the guy has proved from year two to year three, but we all know Kyler was signed. It was, you know, a foregone conclusion that he was going to be the starter, or he would have just went to a team like maybe Pittsburgh, right? Like, if you're Kyler, imagine if he does ultimately win this job and they do go with J.J. McCarthy. I'd be pissed. Are you kidding? He could be in Pittsburgh right now. I'm sure Steelers fans would rather him than Aaron Rodgers, I would hope, right? If you have a brain. But no, like, the situation's fascinating to me. I want your calls on whether or not you think Kevin O'Connell's making the correct decision by splitting his reps. And then do you think J.J. McCarthy has a legitimate shot to win the job? 310-840-4910 is the number. Josh is in Dallas wanting to check in. What's going on, Josh?
2: I appreciate you having me tonight. How you doing?
0: Yes, sir. What's going on, man?
2: Hey, so there's a lot to unpack there, but I think we all pretty much can say with confidence that Kyler Murray is going to be the starting quarterback. And as far as is the coach doing the right thing by splitting the time, at the end of the day, it's up to him to really know his personnel and his players. And me personally, I feel like he should get the best version of Kyler Murray instead of just handing him the keys and here you go. You're in charge. Make him earn it. But at the same time, I feel like that could also go up in this space. So he's got a short window. But hey, that's why
0: do you view do you view the Vikings as a contender within the NFC?
2: Oh, absolutely. Like you said, if they have competent quarterback play, I don't see why not. I mean, they've got the top three wide receiver room. Like you said, their offensive line is solid. Defense is to find a way. So yeah, I don't see why not. I don't see why they couldn't. This year the NFC open anyway, so competent quarterback play, they're in there.
0: I agree with you, man. I appreciate the call. 310-840-4910 is the number. The J.J. McCarthy piece of this is fascinating because if you all remember earlier this offseason, the Vikings fired their general manager, Kwesi Adofo-Mensah. And the reports coming out of Minnesota is that it was Kevin O'Connell that wanted J.J. McCarthy to be the guy. And apparently, you know, Quincy Adofo-Mensa is falling on the sword here in terms of getting fired and losing his job. They cited other, you know, draft misses outside of J.J. McCarthy as to why he ultimately got canned. But, like, if you're Kevin O'Connell here, if you're the Vikings organization, I think you run the risk. You got to do everything you can to maximize this window of Justin Jefferson being in his prime. Because you don't want to run the risk of him becoming disgruntled and him, you know, ultimately not buying, you know, what you try to sell him in terms of being a contender and being a competitor in this league, man. I think last year, anybody that watched Vikings football, and you just look at the numbers, you know, for Justin Jefferson a season ago, like, clearly, if I was him, I don't know how many more years in my prime I do. 1,048 yards last year for Justin Jefferson. A career low. A career low. 2023, he had 1,074 yards. Only played in 10 damn games. Played in all 17 a year ago. And was only able to crack, barely crack 1,000 yards. So that's why the quarterback position here for Minnesota is so important. It's because you got weapons. You have a team around you. You just need competent quarterback play, like we continue to say. I'm starting to feel like, though, I don't know, man. Like, does Kyler, after hearing your calls, getting another angle on this, in terms of, well, he's trying to make Kyler earn it, so on and so forth. Maybe not that. Maybe JJ's actually done something here to make this a difficult decision for Kevin O'Connell. Maybe it's a real quarterback competition. It's going to be a situation where the best man truly wins. I didn't view it that way based off of who they brought in to compete with J.J. McCarthy. On the flip side, though, like, if you are McCarthy, you got to feel a little bit uneasy, right, about, you know, your future in Minnesota. You were a first-round pick in 24, as we keep highlighting. Yet going into your third season, you're not getting all the first-team reps. You're not being viewed as the clear-cut quarterback of the future. If I was J.J. McCarthy, I'd feel uneasy about my future in Minnesota. Lucky for us, McCarthy actually spoke on his future in Minnesota post-practice today and had this to say.
3: I think I made it clear I wanted to be here before I got here. And I love this organization. I love the coaching staff. I absolutely love these players to death. This is where I want to be. You know, I feel like I can thrive in this system. And, you know, it's just, you know, played out exactly how I wanted it. I wouldn't want anything else to change.
0: And this is what I hate when we do pro athlete. Like, I get it, right? There's a certain image you're trying to uphold. What, you a damn lie. What do you mean this is exactly how you wanted things to play out? You wanted to get hurt and miss your entire rookie season? You wanted to beat a horse's ass last year? I mean, those that didn't watch Vikings football, and if you didn't, they were a very boring group to watch because of how bad they were offensively. I'm not exaggerating this at all. He was, far, to me, the worst starting quarterback in the NFL a season ago, talking about J.J. McCarthy. So the fact that, you know, they're giving him another opportunity here to win the job, and show that he's the guy, I think it's fascinating. I do. The big question is going to be, does J.J. McCarthy have it or not? And how long is it going to take to find that out? Because every day that passes that Kyler Murray doesn't get all the first team reps, every day that passes where he's not getting every chance to be the guy and show that you made the right decision, every day that passes, I think you lower the ceiling of this football team. Every day that passes where Kyler's not getting all the rep with the first team, you lower your ceiling as a football team. Because if he does play well for you, and if he does show signs of being a former number one overall pick, I'm not saying, you know, be an MVP candidate or anything, but just get average to above average starting quarterback play Minnesota, and they are a Super Bowl contender within the NFC. 310-840-4410. Is Kevin O'Connell right for making J.J. McCarthy and Kyler Murray split the reps? Am I tripping? Do you think Minnesota is a contender within the NFC? Chances in Alabama wanting to check in. What's going on?
4: Howdy. I got no problem with it for now. come, I guess, close to, I guess week one, if Kyler is definitely the better quarterback, which he darn should be, then he takes over. Because here's the thing, man. I think McCarthy drafted 10th in the first round, right? You want to make 120,000% sure that he is not going – that he's – you have to make sure, right? And Kyler Murray has not earned anything in this league. He should not be gifted this starting role. He's not some proven savvy vet. I mean, that's why he's a number one overall pick playing for his second team, you know what I mean? So, for now, OTAs, no. Yeah, let him share the reps. Do not – Kyler Murray does not deserve just to walk in and be the man. And I think Minnesota, if Kyler Murray can turn into Oklahoma Kyler Murray, sure. Yeah, they got a chance to compete for a Super Bowl.
0: I don't even think he needs to be that good, and I appreciate the call. I don't even think he needs to be, Oklahoma good for them to be a Super Bowl contender. I think he's just got to give them average to above average play at the quarterback position, man. 310-840-4910 is the number. The Dallas Cowboys, they were also on the practice field earlier today for OTAs. We'll let you hear from their starting quarterback, Dak Prescott, who knows how to crack a joke or two. We'll let you hear from Dak next here on Westwood One Sports Tonight.
5: 4 years of waiting comes down to this. The FIFA World Cup begins Thursday with host sites across the United States. 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The world is watching, and it all starts.
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19: How often do you stop to wonder whether you should share something that's revealing, maybe even embarrassing, with a partner, a friend, or even your boss? In her new book called Revealing, The Underrated Power of Oversharing, behavioral scientist Leslie John says doing just that can help you deepen relationships that are vital to your life. We need people to trust us in order to get things like love, friendship, and career success. That's what she told us. When you make yourself vulnerable by revealing something sensitive, it does make other people trust you. In turn, when you ask someone to reveal something about themselves, showing that interest will generally lead someone to like you more. Why? Because people like to be asked about themselves, she says. It also signals that they are discriminating and choosy, but in a good way. I'm Dr. Sanjay Gupta, helping you live a better life.
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0: right now, I guarantee you. Like, the stuff I was just showing, they're like, no interest whatsoever. Curtis love letter, no interest whatsoever. Then Addie says, I'll send you some cat fur. I guarantee that chat room, the Drake Toll Show on YouTube.
1: Big gooner.
0: There's people going, okay, what's the number again? 310-840-4910. If you would like some cat fur, call now. It was touched by Addie. It's from Addie's cat. 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Is there hair balls laying around, or would you have to cut the
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0: 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I promise.
2: With love.
0: Call now. 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All right. Make your choice here. Some people were upset about the Oklahoma City series because they were calling too many fouls. Now they're not calling enough fouls. Which is it? We'll get into that conversation coming up next. The Drake Toll Show. John Lund in for Drake. Addie and Curtis are here as well on Westwood One Sports and the Westwood One Sports app.
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2: 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Mesa Ridge backed up at I-25, heading into Gate 20 to Fort Carson. South Academy busier, Bradley Road to Highway 115. Milton Proby at Powers busier near the Springs Airport, as well as Briargate Parkway at Voyager. I'm Sean Martinez at Traffic.
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0: I think this is the best bumper we have. Would you say, would you agree with me on that? That's a good one. That's solid. Very solid. There's a better one?
1: No, I have my thoughts on a lot of our bumpers. I have thoughts. I have thoughts on
0: it. Do you like that one or not?
1: Yeah, that one I feel like is nice and like upbeat, you know, like, and it also a little retro Nancy Sinatra in there, so maybe I'm a little.
0: I like retro there. It's very nice.
1: See? Yeah.
0: Lund's Last, by the way, I wouldn't say this if it weren't true. I think we have five very good topics to end the show. McAfee's money, NFL jersey sales, Tom Brady's new coconut water drink is not going to succeed because of this, just because of the name of it, we'll explain. Charles Barkley's one-liner was amazing last game, and we'll give you a bottom line to the Spurs and the Knicks. That is Lund's Last Call at about 40 minutes past the hour, so you got about 17 minutes to wait on that one. As far as the game tonight is concerned, and Addy gave us all sorts of great numbers, which we'll get to in just a second for Game 4, but the lingering question that is going to be talked about, and just so you know, this is not new. In fact, this is something that happens. The Knicks probably didn't think they were going to lose Game 3. They do, and then they start talking about officials, whether it's backup point guard Jose Alvarado, whether it's Brown. A lot of people talking about this on ESPN. The Victor Wembanyama throwdown of Jalen Brunson. That one, there was other plays as well. There was a Stephon Cat coming from the corner and basically body blocking Brunson. And let me just explain, and Shams putting out the following tweet yesterday, no flip grade on the uncalled foul on Victor Wembanyama. The Knicks, Jalen Brunson on Monday night, a leaks from tells ESPN, Wemby will stay at two flagrant points in the postseason, and he should. What I think is funny through this whole thing is everyone was complaining in the Oklahoma City series when SGA was flopping all over the place like a fish. And then I don't know if they did this. Maybe this is just me.

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5: We have crashes westbound Highway 24 near Highway 94. Also crash northbound Union approaching Airport Road. A crash northbound I-25 approaching Fillmore. That one's got traffic backed up past Cimarron. An accident westbound InterQuest at New Life Drive. Northbound South Academy at Fountain Boulevard. A rollover northbound Mark Shuffle near Bradley Road. And Highway 94 westbound a crash east of Space Village. I'm Sean Martinez at traffic.
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1: We have crashes westbound Highway 24 near Highway 94. Also crash northbound Union approaching Airport Road. A crash northbound I-25 approaching Fillmore. That one's got traffic backed up past Cimarron. An accident westbound InterQuest at New Life Drive. Northbound South Academy at Fountain Boulevard. A rollover northbound Mark Sheffield near Bradley Road. And Highway 94 westbound a crash east of Space Village. I'm Sean Martinez. It's traffic.
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11: 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The voice coming back from break, that of the newest quarterback of the Minnesota Vikings, Kyler Murray. I started the show today teasing that I would get into the one team in pro sports above all others, and a lot of them are, that is wasting their time. That team is the Minnesota Vikings. The fact that Kyler, like this idea that there's a quarterback competition in Minnesota is ridiculous, and the Vikings need to end this facade right now. No one believes them. Why would you? They made their decision that Kyler's going to start when they signed him. It's obvious to anyone with a functional brain that Kyler Murray is going to win this competition. That, forget about win the competition. There is no competition. Kyler Murray is going to start for the Vikings in week one. Plus 525 to win the NFC North at BetMGM. I like those odds of Kyler's the quarterback, and he will be the quarterback. why would J.J. McCarthy be getting first team reps? What is the purpose of it? What's the purpose of it? Like, the Minnesota Vikings, and like, I think most of us have been in a situation like this, or maybe we've been the J.J. McCarthy in the situation. I don't know. But this is like, you're dating a girl. She's your girlfriend. You have chosen her, right? You're not married, but she's your girlfriend. You've chosen her. Or whatever. You're hooking up, but you're not seeing anybody else. And then you meet somebody else that you like more. Because there are issues with you and the first girl. Maybe you don't like her friends. Or maybe she bothered, whatever it is, doesn't matter. You have decided that you would like someone different. And you start seeing somebody else. But instead of doing the right thing and cutting it off with the first girl, you string her along. Because it comes from a good place, maybe. You feel bad for her. But you're stringing her along. The Vikings are stringing J.J. McCarthy along right now. And the stakes are way higher than just, here's a 20-something in a relationship, right? Meeting someone on a dating app. It's a billion-dollar organization here in a billion-dollar industry that's trying to win games. And they're wasting time letting J.J. McCarthy get first-team reps. They've already made the decision that, just to use the expression, McCarthy is not the girl for them, if you understand the analogy I've just given, right? They've chosen Kyler Murray. Kyler Murray's telling you he wants more reps to get fully up to speed in this offense. Here's a novel concept. Give him the reps. He's going to be the starter. It's obvious. Start acting like it. Forget about this competition. There is no competition. Kyler Murray is going to be the starting quarterback of this team in terms of his situation in Minnesota. There's no way he believes that. Or maybe he does. Like, you really? Like, you wanted to be a first-round pick, miss your entire rookie season due to injury, not play well in your second year, and get replaced? You want that? I feel bad for him, because I think he believes that. I'm not trying to bury his career at all. I'm not trying to say he's not a good guy, that he can never be good. Just that, like, for right now, for the Minnesota Vikings, enough. Enough. Stop stringing him along. Give Kyler Murray the reps. If you're serious about winning games this season. Final hour, power hour on the other side. We got more NFL to get to, including Aaron Donald. Bets at the end of the show. We will start the hour, though, talking with our Odyssey
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1: We have crashes westbound Highway 24 near Highway 94. Also crash northbound Union approaching Airport Road. A crash northbound I-25 approaching Fillmore. That one's got traffic backed up past Cimarron. An accident westbound InterQuest at New Life Drive. Northbound South Academy at Fountain Boulevard. A rollover northbound Mark Sheffield near Bradley Road. And Highway 94 westbound a crash east of Space Village. I'm Sean Martinez. It's traffic.
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2% from three-point range, and he's been averaging 27 shots per game. All righty, Spurs are 2.5-point underdogs. It's been that way. They were 2.5-point underdogs.

0: the Rams, where the holes that we poke in them are the same holes that you could poke in any team, right? So let's say you wanted to make a case against Kansas City. I'm making this up. Well, what if Patrick Mahomes gets hurt? Yeah, like they're screwed. They're absolutely screwed. Like, what happens for Dallas if Dak Prescott gets hurt? They're screwed. What if Josh Allen gets hurt? They're screwed. What if Drake May and Jefferson's hurt? Vikings are probably not winning anything without Jefferson, right? So outside of scenarios that none of us can predict, and maybe you want to say because of Stafford's advanced age and his prior physical issues and the fact that last August we were having serious and real concern about his availability for last season, maybe you want to...
1: You know, like, these are gods. They're heroes. They're...
2: Could have had him in a pair of boxers or briefs or something like that, I guess.
1: I don't know why, you know...
3: Boxers?
1: I don't think they had boxers back then.
2: Were they walking around naked and fighting nude? Were there no clothes at all? Why? Didn't he have a leaf or something to cover it up? I don't know.
1: Well, they had armor.
4: A loincloth.
1: Yeah, they...
2: But there's no... Why is he, like, posing there?

0: is Black and Abdallah on Westwood One Sports. Here's Chris Black and Adam Abdallah.
1: Welcome in to Black and Abdallah here on Westwood One Sports, the Westwood One Sports app, Sirius XM Channel 375, and all of our great radio affiliates around the country. I'm Chris Black, along with Adam Abdallah, hanging out with you until 3 Eastern. You can call or text the show at 310-840-4910. Abdallah, here we go. Today, tonight, Game 4 of the NBA Finals, Spurs and Knicks, 8:30 Eastern. The Knicks lead the series 2-1. And I feel like a lot of the conversation heading into tonight's game is it does feel like the enthusiasm and the confidence from the New York Knicks fans and the New York Knicks, it's on very thin ice heading into this game. Well, this is why I would say this. Tonight, to start the game, the Knicks have to get out to a hot start.
2: Are the Daubers down?
1: Well, I'm just saying, after what they thought was going to be accomplished tonight, you know, Knicks fans, New York City, they were all looking for a parade at the end of this week. They thought that this would be a clean sweep and that it would be tonight would be the night. The first time since 1973 that the Knicks win the championship. And the Spurs, they win game three. And it does feel like we now have a series, which you and I thought we would have the entire way. But also that the Knicks crowd, if the Spurs get off to a quick start tonight, it's going to be a detriment to the way the game plays out compared to the overhype that we saw in game three, where we thought it would be an advantage for New York.
2: I feel like after the game three loss, there's been a lot of, well, actually, and you know how like the least favorite person in the group is the well, actually person.
1: Yeah.
2: Like, and so I feel like after the game three loss, like the game one win, the game two win, right? You said the Knicks need to get off to a hot start.
1: Mm-hmm.
2: They haven't done that in a single game so far this series. I feel like after the game three loss, there's been a lot of, well, actually. And you know how like the least favorite person in the group is the well, actually person?
1: Yeah.
2: Like, and so I feel like after the game three loss, like the game one win, the game two win, right? You said the Knicks need to get off to a hot start.
1: Mm-hmm.
2: They haven't done that in a single game so far this series. And the game two win, right? You said the Knicks need to get off to a hot start.
1: Mm-hmm.
2: They haven't done that in a single game so far this series.

0: they'll have a home game tonight. Like, give any, go back in time and give any Knicks fan this situation and they'll take this 10 times out of 10.
1: Yeah, no doubt.
0: Like, let's not act like this isn't what it is. The Knicks are up 2-1 in this series. There's a home game tonight in Madison Square Garden. Like, they'll have a home game tonight. Like, give any, go back in time and give any Knicks fan this situation and they'll take this 10 times out of 10.
1: Yeah, no doubt.
0: Like, let's not act like this isn't what it is. The Knicks are up 2-1 in this series. There's a home game tonight in Madison Square Garden. Like, take this 10 times out of 10.
1: Yeah, no doubt.
0: Like, let's not act like this isn't what it is. The Knicks are up 2-1 in this series. There's a home game tonight in Madison Square Garden.

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0: Westwood One Sports. 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
1: This summer, heading towards NFL training camp, we're going to have two teams with like legit quarterback competitions that I feel like we're going to get updates on each and every day. It's going to be the Minnesota Vikings and the Cleveland Browns. Those are the two, right? Those are the two quarterback competitions. Maybe a little heading towards Atlanta with their situation.
2: See, I think it's Atlanta and Cleveland. And I don't even think it's Cleveland. I think it's Atlanta. I think the real quarterback competition is Atlanta and maybe Arizona.
1: Oh, wow. Okay. So maybe we got four.
2: I don't even think it's
1: both of those teams into the mix.
2: I think that if you want to talk about like real quarterback competitions, like legit quarterback competitions, it's actually only Atlanta and Arizona, because Cleveland is set and we know Minnesota's set.
1: What about the interception thrown by Kyler Murray yesterday in Vikings camp?
2: Oh no.
1: JJ didn't throw an interception. Did he? Yesterday? I'm just saying, if it's a true competition,
2: he's thrown enough interceptions.
1: We're going to have to keep our eyes on both quarterbacks.
2: He's thrown enough interceptions.
1: Both quarterbacks spoke yesterday to the media. JJ McCarthy talked about whether or not he asked for a trade.
3: I think I made it very clear I wanted to be here before I got here. And I love this organization. I love the coaching staff. I absolutely love these players to death. This is where I want to be.

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6: Colleague of mine was telling me the other day about how their Instagram feed is filled with videos, most of them kind of funny, about how grandparents and friends tend to bulldoze new parents out of the way to get to see their baby. Now, as a dad of three daughters, I know how life really does become all about them the moment those kids are born. But I also know parents are still people, too, who need their own attention beyond being mom or dad. And moms, in particular in those early years, can feel especially invisible in the eyes of other people. So what can you do to stop contributing to what is known as maternal invisibility? Women we spoke to said these two things were the most helpful. When people stopped to ask how they could best support them, number one, or when they took the initiative to handle certain tasks that obviously needed to be done. I'm Dr. Sanjay Gupta, helping you live a better life.

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1: Each and every day, broadcasting live from the great city of Chicago, it's Black and Abdallah hanging out with you until 3 Eastern. Now we go on out to Colorado, parts unknown, and we get a chance to hang out with Raj Sharon. Yes.
2: And the next question comes from the line of Raj Sharon with Westwood One. Please proceed.
1: Please proceed. Today, a Wednesday, it's time for Stock Watch with Raj. What's up, Raj?
3: What's up, fellas? It's time to build up those NBA Finals portfolios where we buy and sell stocks. Today, it's a special edition. The stock value concludes. It matures, as the bankers would say, at the end of the finals. Yeah, anybody can buy Wemby and hold on to that thing for 10 years. But when the finals are over and when the O'Brien Trophy is held,

0: you cash out at that moment. So keep that in mind. Abdallah, as we start off with Kat, are you buying or selling your NBA Finals stock in Karl Anthony Towns?
1: I think I'm going to sell. One, I'm horribly allergic to cats. So...
2: Okay.
1: I don't want to hold any of that.
2: He's talking about Karl Anthony Towns.
1: I understand. Enjoy the joke.
2: Basketball player.
1: Sit back and enjoy the joke. Although it is being reported that Taylor Swift, noted cat lady, will be in attendance for Game 4.
2: Oh.
1: So
2: is she really?
1: I'm just reading what Page Six is saying. I'm reading what Page Six is saying.
2: You got information?
1: Page
0: you got info?
1: Six is saying...
0: You
1: Taylor Swift
0: info?
1: To attend Game 4.
2: What about, so she will be there in attendance?
1: I believe Travis is going to be there, maybe. You know, they got to look at the venue.
2: They're scouting?
1: I believe you got to check in on the venue, right? You got to check in on the venue.
2: Really?
1: Right?
2: Is your guy going to be there tonight?
1: Well, I do want to say this. Some of my guys will be there. Some of my guys will be there, and I do want to say, sorry, Spurs. You walked in with an L. Because at halftime, the Wu-Tang Clan is performing.
2: Oh, wow.
1: So, I'm sorry, Spurs. I'm sorry, Spurs.
2: I thought you were going to say that Red Panda was performing at halftime.
1: You just lost. Because Wu-Tang Clan is performing.
2: It's a big deal.
1: Yeah.
2: It's a big deal.
1: Yeah. And I'll just say this. If they're all there, because it's very hard to get all of them in one place at the same... I think I've seen...
2: Who's the hardest to get there?
1: The hardest to get is probably in the same place at the same time. It's probably hardest to get the RZA and the GZA in the same place at the same time.
0: By the way, this topic began with Karl Anthony Towns.
2: Yes.
0: NBA
2: Finals.
0: I'm just going to
2: list off all of his guys that are going to be there in attendance
1: tonight.
2: Yeah,
1: I'm just letting you know.
2: Your other guy going to be there tonight?
1: No, and he's not my guy.
2: Larry David?
1: Larry David will probably be there. Yeah. Action Bronson will be there.
2: What are you
1: maybe?
2: Talking about?
1: I don't know.
2: I was talking about our guy, Larry David.
0: They never show Action Bronson when they do Celebrity Row, and I always think of Abdallah now because he always brings up Action Bronson.
1: I don't think he's
0: Chalamet and Tracy Morgan.
1: I follow him on Instagram. I don't think Action Bronson's in that status anymore. I think he's Western Conference or Eastern Conference final status. I don't think he's final status.
0: Hargitay and then there's Action Bronson. It's like, I never see Action Bronson when they do the little drive-by.
1: Bronson's not at that status. Yeah,
2: he's not sitting courtside with Ari Emanuel.
1: No. I'm selling Karl Anthony Towns. Okay. He hasn't done anything in the fourth quarter yet. Come on, dude. What are we doing?
2: Yeah, you know, this is a tough one to start with, Raj, because I'm playing your game and we are selling it at the end of the finals. If the Knicks win the finals, it will be because Karl Anthony Towns has two great games in this series ahead of him and the Knicks win the finals. So if we're playing the game, I think I have to buy Karl Anthony Towns because if the Knicks win it, his stock will be higher than it is right now. So I'm going to buy. I'm playing the game.
0: All right, guys, let's go to Victor Wembanyama. He's obviously the big name of the whole series. Long-term thing. We would be buying Victor long-term.
2: Right.
0: Going tonight for the big name of the whole series. Not a long-term thing. We would all be buying Victor long-term. We know that.
2: Right.
0: For this NBA Finals, we sit going into tonight's Game 4. Are you buying or selling Wemby, Black?
2: I'm buying because I think we saw more controlled effort from Wemby in the last outing. And I think that the idea of the Spurs making a point to get him the paint and get early paint touches only solidifies that he is almost unstoppable when he is close to the basket. So as long as he's getting into the paint, he's going to continue to give you what you saw in Game 3, get 32 points. So I would imagine for the Spurs to continue to play like that and to win this series, they're going to need more of that from Wemby, so I will buy.
1: Also going to buy. I think that they might have figured something out with Wembanyama, which is he's tall. Not hard to figure out. And so... I'm going to buy. I think that by the end, this will shift. And I'm not saying that the Knicks are going to lose, but I think that they figured something out with Wembanyama. He's going to donate again tonight. But I still think the Knicks will end up winning the series. But I think that I'm going to buy Victor Wembanyama.
0: All right, next up, guys. Here's a fun fact for you. Games 1 and 2, Knicks 1. Jaylen Brown shot 4 and 5 free throws. Game 3, all the talk about the free throws, he shot 8, but they lost. So I give you that as somewhat of the background here as we decide if we're going to buy or sell our NBA Finals edition of Jaylen Brunson, Abdallah.
1: I'm still going to buy Jaylen Brunson because I believe that the Knicks are still going to end up winning this series. And for that to happen, he needs to be more efficient and he needs to find a way to be the best player in this series, even though Victor Wembanyama is still a player in the series. Jaylen Brunson needs to win Finals MVP for the Knicks to win this series, even though Karl Anthony Towns needs to figure out whatever he's doing. But Jaylen Brunson needs to be more efficient, and the stat you gave is great. He's got to figure that out. He can't be this ISO hero ball thing again. So I'm going to buy Jaylen Brunson because I think that when and if the Knicks end up winning the Finals, he will be the reason and he will return to what we saw in the Eastern Conference Finals and throughout their 13-game streak, and he will go back to being the guy that we saw before.
2: Have we done this game on the air? Abdallah, do you know where New York City
1: is? I do.
2: Do you know where the state of New York is at?
1: Yeah, East, yeah.
2: You guys know. We've talked about this, right?
1: Well,
2: doesn't know geography.
1: The problem is that we've spent so much time talking about the Western Conference Finals because they played 7 games and the Knicks were sitting at home with their feet up for 1,000 days. Chris?
2: Yeah, so my answer would be, I see what Roger's pointing to, that when Brunson's shooting more free throws, maybe he's not as efficient, but I think he has to get to the... I think the Knicks need to continue to attack the paint. And whether it's Brunson, Anunoby, Bridges, Pat, whoever it is, continue to go to the rim. So I'm going to buy Brunson because I think for the Knicks to win like Cat, what we're going to have to see is that Brunson gets back into that conversation of like, how good is he? Is he a top 10 player in the league? How great a champion is he that he was able to pull this off as a guy who's only 6'2"? So I'm going to buy the Brunson stock.
0: All right, guys, sometimes the term dog gets overused in sports, but boy, this guy sure looks like a dog far in this series. And throughout the playoffs, are you buying or selling your NBA Finals edition of Stephon Hasselbeck?
2: I'm going to buy because, and I'm buying a lot of these players performing well here in the final couple games of this series as we move along. Game 4 tonight. I'm going to buy Castle because Castle, the key to the Spurs in Game 3 was that Castle was not turning the ball over. He was what? He started the game shooting like 6 of 7. Like, not only was it Wemby who got off to a quick start, Stephon Castle got off to a quick start. He's really the one that kind of sets the pace for the Spurs offense, even though a lot of it's going through Wemby and that De'Aaron Fox playing the point guard position. Stephon Castle's the one, as long as he continues to get to the rim. That's what he did in Game 3, and he was very successful for it. So I'm going to buy Stephon Castle.
1: I'm also going to buy. I think that, as young as he is, he can mature. Even in the next few games, he can mature. If he continues to play the way that he has and gets better and better, even by the end of the series, he can continue to be one of his players, if not in this series, in the league, because we've seen that the Spurs are at the best when Wembanyama's not doing the most. And they're at their best when Stephon Castle's doing the most. So if he's going to do that and they're going to win this series, he needs to be the guy doing all the scoring and everything else. So I'm going to buy Stephon Castle for sure.
0: All right, Abdallah, the Knicks game 3, but OG and Anunoby came to play. Are you buying or selling him the rest of this finals?
1: I'll buy. I like what I saw from him in 3. If he continues to do that in game 4, if they're going to have any chance of, stopping Victor Wembanyama. It's going to be a combination of him and Karl Anthony Towns. So I'm going to buy, especially if he's going to shoot from three like that occasionally. I like what I saw from OG Anunoby. I'll buy a little bit.
2: I'm going to sell. I will say this, though. Watch a lot of NBA basketball. I'm surprised at how good OG Anunoby is. That's my statement. He has been better than I thought he was. And he's like the perfect player for this Knicks team. But I'm going to sell because I don't think he's going to be able to give you what he gave you in game three. The 28th that he scored and the aggressiveness towards the basket and the three-point shots. I'm going to sell OG Anunoby.
0: All right, guys, and finally, a player's been pretty consistent throughout the playoffs, the finals included with it. The $50 million man, the highest paid player on the Spurs, you kind of forget about, De'Aaron Fox. You buying or selling?
1: I will buy because I think he goes back and forth, back and forth, having a good game, bad game, good game, bad game. So I believe his last game wasn't as good as he was a game before. So that means tonight he'll have a good game. And then in game five, he'll have a not so great game. And then if they have to have a game six, he'll have a good game. So I'll buy because he'll end the series on a good game.
2: Raj, I'm selling. I think the reason the Spurs, if they lose this series, it's they don't get enough from De'Aaron Fox. So I'm gonna sell. I do understand Abdallah's point. He has had a couple of decent games, but for the most part, he hasn't been the player that's lived up to the contract that he has with the Spurs, so I'm going to sell.
0: It does seem like when he's on, they're like unbeatable because of everything else they have, but he's not always on. All right, that does it for today's Stock Watch, fellas.
2: Thank you, Raj. Appreciate it. 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Are you seeing what I'm seeing online? The AD from Texas Tech is now pushing back. He released a statement calling out everyone for calling Texas Tech out for the Brandon Sorsby situation.
1: His statement can be summed up with two things. Two things. It's double birds.
2: Yeah, I mean, that's essentially what this statement is that they are going to play Sorsby this season and tough blank to all of you. I'm not going to state that the university has had no part in the lawsuit against the NCAA.
1: Mm-hmm.
2: They've also talked about the young man seeking help for his mental health situation. The dude gambled $90,000 on sports. I get it. What are we doing here with this?
1: Two things can be true at the same time. He can get the mental health help that he needs and go to rehab for gambling and all of that. And he can also not be allowed to play football in college football again. And he can go on to play football in the NFL where he can make a lot more if he wants to.
2: That you're getting help for mental health would then eliminate any punishment from said rules that you broke.
1: Yep.
2: So that's out there. The Sorsby story is going to continue to float around until we actually have an answer on whether or not he's playing in this upcoming college football season.
1: Yeah, I think as long as they can fast track this NCAA appeal. You know, it's not going to be right now. It's scheduled not to be heard until the end of the season, which doesn't do anybody any favors. But
2: no,
1: if you can fast track it to before the supplemental draft, which is in 12 days.
2: Okay, yeah. So
1: you can see that. If not, you have to at least do it before the season starts, the college football season, because if they rule him ineligible, if they grant that appeal and they rule him ineligible, then at least he can't play. So it's, I don't know. It's all a mess.
2: Well, I can tell you this. I'm guessing the college football world is probably not going to appreciate the statement that was just released by the Texas Tech AD. I'm guessing that's the case. It's Black and Abdallah here on Westwood One Sports and the Westwood One Sports app. I saw this earlier today. The Milwaukee Bucks, we know that they want to shop Giannis Antetokounmpo before the NBA draft that will be coming up in a couple of short weeks as well. There's one team that the Bucks are waiting for We'll tell you who that is coming up next.
3: 4 years of waiting comes down to this. The FIFA World Cup begins tomorrow with host sites across the United States. Our country's in the international spotlight. The world is watching, and it all starts now. Westwood One Sports.
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17: People have started using AI for all sorts of things, but I cannot think of an area where the stakes are higher than your health. First of all, I'll tell you this. I know doctors who have cracked some seemingly impossible cases with the help of AI, so it can be a powerful tool. But AI can also hallucinate, provide bad advice, and be just as confident when it does that. If you do decide to plug any personal medical information into one of these chatbots, you should know that while the companies that created them have robust privacy protections in place, they are not bound by HIPAA, like your healthcare provider is. Whatever the advice presented to you, take it with a degree of healthy skepticism. Always get a second opinion. And remember, if you ever experience concerning symptoms, skip the AI consult and head straight to the ER. I'm Dr. Sanjay Gupta, helping you live a better life.
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0: 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Here's Chris Blank and Adam Abdallah.
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1: 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Yep. And this summer, here on the Black and Abdallah Show, we like to take time each and every day on the program to celebrate football, the NFL, in a segment we like to call the Summer of Football.
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1: 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Man. Until the opener, the Patriots and the Seahawks, the kickoff of the NFL season. 91 days away to the start of the NFL season. Today's topic here on the Summer of Football, I have the merch list. That's right. The NFLPA put out the top 50 player sales in merch. So I've got the top 10 here of the entire list. The tops. Sales last season in the NFL. Number 10, defensive player.
12: Ooh, okay.
1: Number 10, from Green Bay.
12: Okay.
1: Micah Parsons.
12: All right.
1: Number 10. Number 9 on the list. Also, a Green Bay Packer.
12: Okay.
1: Jordan Love.
12: All right.
1: Number 9. Number 8 on the list. An absolute direct rival of the Green Bay Packers.
12: Interesting.
1: Number 8, Caleb Williams, quarterback for the Chicago Bears.
12: Take that, Packers.
1: Okay, all right. Number 7 from Philadelphia, Jalen Hurts.
12: Oh,

0: On the battlefield, there's a saying, America's military.
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and it's a minority of it, but what else are we supposed to call them? Rogue agents? Like, they're Knicks fans. And what they're doing is not okay, but it leads right into what I want to talk about. I hate the entire air around the New York Knicks and the city of New York and their fan base right now. It's terrible. They lost one game. They're still up 2-1 in the series, and everybody is acting like the Knicks just lost the NBA Finals or are on the verge of losing it. There's never a good reason to attack a fan of another team. It's pathetic behavior. We think sports are very serious. We take sports seriously. But come on. Most rational people don't have the urge to, like, physically assault another human being over the outcome of a sporting event. But it's just, it's a part of the bigger picture here, which is like the Knicks, the city of New York, and the fan base is like collapsing. And I don't mean like, I just mean their feelings around, the emotions around this series are like if they lost the entire series. You have Mike Brown, who is pulling the ripcord on the criticizing referee stuff after a game that nobody was talking about, or I should say most people weren't talking about the free throw disparity or looking at that game like the Spurs were getting every single call. So I thought that was a misstep by Mike Brown. He's complaining about officiating. Knicks fans are, you know, whining about Wembanyama being able to play in this game and not being assessed a flagrant. I guess he wouldn't be necessarily suspended if he got a flagrant, but they wanted him suspended for what he did to Jalen Brunson. And then you have the behavior of Spurs fans getting jumped and physically assaulted because they had the audacity to wear a Spurs jersey in the city of New York. Like, get a hold of yourself. And I mean that for everybody. People are blaming President Trump for the loss in Game 3 because he sucked all the energy out of the building. Like, you've waited 27 years. And I'm not his biggest fan by any stretch of the imagination, but at some point you're watching a basketball game. Do you feel his presence behind you, that it's casting a pall over the proceedings? Like, you've waited 27 years for that moment. I understand the complaining and having to go through the TSA lines, but once the ball goes up in the air and the game gets going, like, focus on what's in front of you. It's a disaster, and they lost one game in a series. They're still up 2-1. And the biggest story out of Game 3 is that the Knicks in the second half weren't even close to the team they've been throughout the playoffs. Like, I could easily look at the second half of that Game 3 and go and totally dismiss it as a work of fiction. How many games have the New York Knicks played in these playoffs? They didn't look anything like they did in the second half. That wasn't them. Carl Anthony Towns talked about it. That's not them. That's not how they got here. So you could easily dismiss. I don't even know why you're sweating it, Knicks fan. Why are you worried about it? You're in a good spot still. You got a cushion. You can bounce back tonight and take a stranglehold on the series. Like, Mike Brown's melting down. The fan base is melting down. The city is melting down.